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15: In the sports justice system, there are many decisions that must be made. 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
16: Dun, dun.
15: Dun, dun, dun.
16: There you go.
15: 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Martin Weiss, Monster Bolaños, Fox Sports Radio. Let's play sports court.
17: The defense is wrong.
8: The sports court.
18: All right, it's that time of the week, the sports court. I have a list of four people accused from around the world of sports, and you guys are going to tell me whether they are guilty or innocent here in the sports court. So, let's start with this. Garrick Higo stands accused. PGA golfer Garrick Higo took a two-stroke penalty at the first round of the PGA Championship on Thursday after he was about 10 minutes late to his tee time. He said this on PGA Championship radio after the round.
19: I always cut it pretty fine. There's a lot of us who do. We don't want to get to the tee box 10 minutes early and be cold. You know, we have to hit it far and straight. It's our job to do that. I don't really think it's my job to be 10 minutes early. So obviously cut it too fine. I thought I still had a few minutes. I didn't have my watch or my phone on me, and my caddy was dropping off my TrackMan. So went to the putting green, hit one putt, and then heard my name and ran down.
18: All right, so Garrick Higo, guilty or not guilty? We'll start with Monty.
16: I'm sorry, my guy. I am late or barely on time to anything besides work. And so I feel for you because I don't even think he was 1 minute late, actually. I think he showed up to the tee within, like, the minute window, but it had passed the 18-minute, I think, if I'm correct. But he's so guilty.
20: Whatever they're saying he did that.
15: Yeah, I mean, this is pretty cut and dry. 6 o'clock is 6 o'clock.

0: with Matt.
1: We are in the NIL era, where it has never been easier to flip teams. It has never been easier to acquire players. It has never been more accessible to watch film, to watch a player, to say, that player's good, that player will fit in our system, and then acquire that player. Gone are the days where all the previous success mattered so much to the point of your recruitment. It still matters, but it does not matter as much as it does. What matters is money and dollars and evaluation and development. It has never, ever been easy to go from having your team being average to them making them really good, or having your team going from bad to making them very competitive. It has never been easier. Indiana won a national championship, everybody. When I ask somebody, what are your expectations for Nebraska football if there were to be a 2014 college football playoff, and you go, well, you know, they haven't been top 25 since 2013, or they haven't been able to have this success in this decade. I don't give a damn about the past. And Nebraska football has invested enough resources, whether it be through coaching, or whether it be through acquisition of players, or whether it be through facilities, or whether it be through nutrition, to year in and year out be one of the best 24 teams in the country. The bar to make the college football playoff is not that high when it's 2014. I don't agree at all with making the college football playoff two every 6 years. It's a 2014 playoff. Viewing it from the macro perspective, Nebraska is good, invest enough to be in the top 24 year in and year out.
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10: What
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11: Like a political sign?
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12: Connor Stallions would be proud.
10: J-Man writes in, Happer, I'm not into theft, but occasionally. You know, famously, there is a couple. Now, I'm very forthright with you all, so I tell you when

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1: Potential for severe storms as we head into Sunday evening, though most of the day looking dry after early morning showers wrap up. Expect windy, warm, and humid conditions most of the day with south-southeast winds gusting 30 to 40 miles per hour, highs in the upper 80s. Storms likely develop west of the metro after 5 p.m., then chances go up through the evening, all mode severe weather possible. I'm meteorologist Sean Everson from KETV News Watch 7.
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5: Well, that actually got Tyler to write us into the Equitable Bank inbox. He's using the analogy of eating meals that are prepared for us by unpaid people. This happens more than you may have realized. Big family meals, Thanksgiving, going to a dinner party, weddings, maybe our significant other. Even strangers host dinner parties. These people make the meal for the joy of it and because they value the experience that comes with it, and not because they are getting paid, because paying the people who fed us in these circumstances would cheapen the experience. This is even in the context of money exchanging hands in all of these situations. Food is purchased, facilities were purchased, yet we don't necessarily pay the people making the food. These are a completely different experience from going to a restaurant, just like college is different from the NFL. Adding the same revenue systems into college football is akin to paying your grandma for her home-cooked meal. It cheapens it. And you might as well just go to a restaurant with professional chefs, in this case, the NFL. He says, I know the analogy isn't perfect, but I do think it captures the mystic allure of amateur sports, with people playing because they value the competition and the fans and the idea of winning something that would last generations. I know athletes were never truly fully amateur, but they were more like a can for donations at a church potluck than professional chefs. Which is an interesting way to see this argument, and I'm sure there's some holes you could probably shoot into the analogy, you know, of Tyler's. But I do agree that there is a sentiment that there are people who enjoyed watching college sports because you felt like you were watching athletes who, for lack of a better term, were playing for the name on the front of their uniform, not for the name on the back of their uniform.
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6: The Buffalo Sabres were down 3-1 early, but still won their playoff game at Montreal 8-3, and now Game 7 will be in Buffalo to end the second round on Monday. The NBA has a second round Game 7 on Sunday, Cleveland at Detroit. The Steelers are re-signing quarterback Aaron Rodgers to a one-year deal. Rodgers will turn 43 in December. At the PGA Championship, Alex Smalley of the U.S. leads by two strokes. John Rahm is in a five-way tie for second place. The Preakness was won by Napoleon Solo at 7-1 odds. Coco Gauff was beaten in the Italian Open final by Elena Svitolina. Ronda Rousey won her MMA fight against Gina Carano in 17 seconds, and then Rousey retired. Denny Hamlin are in the NASCAR poll for Sunday's All-Star race. The Dodgers were 15-2 winners at the Angels. Mets 6-3 over the Yankees. I'm Steve DeSager.
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10: Okay, 9 is the number. Count it. 9, 9, 9. That's the number. We'll get to that in just about a minute. Good morning, everybody. This is Fox Sports Sunday on Fox Sports Radio. He's Bucky Brooks. I'm Andy Furman. Obviously, we're broadcasting live from the Fox Sports Radio studios. And before I introduce my partner and friend, Mr. Football, Bucky Brooks, I want to let you know with the iHeart app, you can stream us wherever you are. 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Hello, Bucky. How are you? Can we have a little music? Can you have like a musical intro for this guy? Really? I mean, come on. There we go. Hello, Buck. How are you?
11: I'm good. I'm good. What's going on, Andy?
10: Everything is great. I'm so happy. We're going to get to that NFL schedule in a second, but I noticed that you're coming back to Cincinnati, so I could wine and dine you this time. You're coming back. The Jags are coming back, right?
11: Yeah, the Jags are coming back. I think they play week 4 against Joe Burrow and company up in Cincinnati.
10: Well, Burrow probably won't be playing by then. He'll probably be hurt, but that's okay. That's another story. We'll get to that, but we move on. All right. The big story.
12: 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And now, INA, Issues and Answers.
13: Good morning and welcome to INA, Issues and Answers, a public affairs program of the Omaha radio stations of Usher Media Group. Glad to have you along. My name is Ed Thompson. Thanks for joining us this morning. And joining us on the program today is a couple of returning guests. Last year, they were here with us. We were talking about Juneteenth and the big celebration coming up. And oddly enough, we're talking about Juneteenth and the celebration coming up. So here we are. We're joined by Calvin Williams of Freedomtainment and Jenny Chakut of the Charles Drew Health Center, both involved with the planning and bringing it all together for Juneteenth. And guys, good to have you along. Thanks for coming back.
14: Sure. Thanks for having us.
11: Yep.
13: And Jenny, thank you again for helping me spell the last name. It's just
14: when there's a Z, that just messes up everything.
13: Exactly. Exactly. I bet you went over pretty good in South Omaha in the Czech part of town.
14: I bet we did.
13: Yeah. So the holiday Juneteenth is coming up in just about a month. And Calvin, let's go into that. We talk about the history of Juneteenth, and I think for a lot of people, not too many people. I would say that a lot of people still don't know the history behind Juneteenth, because it's not something, I mean, when I was growing up in the 60s and 70s, it was not something that was brought up in school. That was just the curriculum at the time, but things that I found out about it later on as I got older. So let's go into the history of Juneteenth, how it got started, and why you believe it's a significant event.
15: Juneteenth got started after the Emancipation Proclamation in the 1800s, when Abraham Lincoln signed a proclamation to free the slaves. And Juneteenth started actually in Texas, I think in Galveston. And it's been a celebration and a heritage of African-American culture, of recognizing the proclamation that freed the slaves. Back when Abraham Lincoln signed it into law.
13: Mm-hmm. And you know, the thing about it was, the story that I had read was that it wasn't until Union troops came into Texas and reoccupied the land that the African slaves did not know that they had been emancipated. Yep. And when they found out the celebration, that's the day that marks Juneteenth.
15: Yes, sir.
13: Okay, so with that history, so in 1865, fast forward to this part of the century, and when was Juneteenth officially designated a federal holiday? It was just recently, wasn't it?
15: Yeah, it was recently. It was, I think it was about probably about 3 or 4 years ago that it was a federal holiday. Probably about 4 years ago that there was a federal holiday, because it's our 6th year of doing the Omaha Freedom Festival, and we started doing it in 2020 before it was a federal holiday.
16: Okay.
15: So it had to be between 22 and 23 when they made it a federal holiday.
16: All right. So so that celebration, it's always been a celebration part of African-American culture for, you know, as long as I know of. It's not something that, you know, that hasn't been a part of what goes on. But it's only just now begun to circulate into wider understanding, wider knowledge, isn't it?
15: Yeah, because... you know, a lot of people just didn't have knowledge of what Juneteenth was until it became a federal holiday. And then in Omaha, it was harder to educate people about Juneteenth because it happens during College World Series.
16: Mm.
15: You know?
16: Yeah, it's kind of like squirrel. It just kind of takes your eye off the ball, so to speak, to use a baseball idiom. Good luck.
15: Yes, I mean, that was the hardest part about us starting the festival, was educating people on what Juneteenth was.
16: Mm-hmm.
15: You know, that was been the mission the first couple of years. And we've always had to tell people that it was about education.
16: Mm-hmm.
15: And that's ended up really how we ended up partnering with our community partners, is because we wanted to start a festival that was about culture, but also it educated people about resources, you know.
16: And that's what I admire about you personally, is that your entrepreneurial nature. I mean, you're kind of like, you've got this, you know, I got a full head of steam, like, you know, like the big boy train from UP. That
15: yeah,
16: you just keep, you just keep going forward and making it happen. And now when it got started, not the biggest celebration in Omaha, and now it's becoming a part of the Omaha landscape, right up there with Cinco de Mayo or other celebrations like Native Omaha Days and things like that.
15: Well, I mean, luckily with the partners that we have, you know, with, like you said, Charles Drew and Google and Union Pacific, we've been able to, you know, provide more resources, you know, educate people on what Juneteenth is, but also educate people on the resources that these community partners provide that are right in the community that somebody might not know about.
16: Exactly. So, and Jenny, talk about Charles Drew Health Center's involvement and how its involvement has helped to spread the word, so to speak.
14: Sure. So, at Charles Drew Health Center, of course, we're located in North Omaha. That is our neighborhood. That is our community. And so, we love to get involved with organizations like Calvin's to spread the word about community events like this, and to really partner to make these kind of things happen, because it is all about a community. It's about making our community better. It's about making our community healthier, and that's what we're lucky enough to do.
16: Okay, and so what sort of participation does Charles Drew Health Center have in the event itself, other than just you know, putting your name on it?
14: Sure. So during the Freedom Festival, we take part in the parade that is right before the Freedom Festival, which is the Juneteenth parade, and then we bring one of our mobile units. We have two mobile health units and then two mobile dental units as well. We bring one of our mobile health units out, let people know that that's available. We provide first aid. We have a table at the event, just so people are aware that Charles Drew is right there in their backyard, and we are there to, you know, we see patients regardless of ability to pay. This is not something where if you walk in, we're going to turn you away. We're going to see you. We're going to help you. We're going to help maybe get signed up for insurance. So it's all those messages right there that we're trying to let people know about, because again, it is about making North Omaha healthier.
16: So there's a lot of face-to-face outreach then that goes around.
14: Yeah, absolutely. Yeah, we do have the table all day. We've got a big tent out there. We stay through the concert later on and provide first aid throughout the concert, just in case anybody should happen to cut their knee or get too hot or something. We make sure that we've got trained medical professionals there to help folks.
16: Okay, so let's get into the details in the next segment about the dates and where's and when's and websites and such like that. But Jenny, if you could kind of give a sense of what it feels like to be a part of a celebration like this, as a member of the Charles Drew staff, you know, what that means to the Charles Drew staff and the community at large, being involved in Freedomtainment and the Freedom Fest.
14: Sure, that's a great question, and I appreciate you asking it, because this is kind of one of those cornerstones, like you said, of the North Omaha community. We are, too. We're the first federal qualified health center in Nebraska, opened in 1983. So we have been a part of North Omaha since then. We opened literally in an old laundromat, and then got to grow from there to now we have 17 different locations, including our mobile locations. Yeah. So we're like the guys like Calvin and his crew, where we've just grown with the community. And all of us are very proud to be part of it, because it is such a benchmark, something that really is just a part of North Omaha, what we do every day. These are people who we see. These are our neighbors. These are our friends. These are the folks our kids go to school with, we go to church with, we pass on the street every day. And so to be able to be part of something so big and so meaningful to the community, it means the world to us.
16: Okay. And we'll be getting into the weeds. That's a silly phrase to use. We'll be getting into the details of Freedom Fest that is coming up in the next few weeks, Juneteenth celebration. And we'll do that in just a moment. We're talking with Calvin Williams of Freedomtainment and Jenny Chicoot of Charles Drew Health Center. And on the other side of the break, this is I&A, Issues and Answers.
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16: We are back on Issues and Answers. I'm Ed Thompson. Glad to have you along this morning. Thank you for joining us. We're talking with Calvin Williams of Freedomtainment and Jenny Chicoot of Charles Drew Health Center. And Freedom Fest is coming up, and a celebration of a Juneteenth, a federally recognized holiday. And Calvin, it's bigger and better. You were telling me before, you know, when you got here in the lobby, that it's like, we got three locations now.
15: Yeah, I mean, it's grown pretty big, Juneteenth has. Uh-huh. The last couple of years, between the programmings, we've served over 25,000 people, mm-hmm. between Juneteenth and Level Up in the Unity Fest last year. This year, we're on a gear to do about 40,000 people that will serve, just 30,000 people downtown at the concert alone. About between 7 and 10,000 people at the festival during the day, and then we're doing a storytelling series with the Negro League Baseball Museum. And we probably got about 1,500 to 2,000 people that'll come down to hear the stories from the old Negro League players.
16: Oh, that, have you been to the Negro League Museum?
15: No, I haven't had a chance to go there.
16: That is a glittering gem of awesomeness because it's right across the hall from the American Jazz Museum, both also in Kansas City. I mean, literally, they share the same lobby. And move to the right, it's the Negro League Museum. Move to the left, it's the Jazz Museum. And it is enough to explode your brain because I'm a baseball nut from way back. So Negro League Museum is involved this year and telling stories. That's fantastic.
15: Yeah, we got Bob Kendricks coming, who's the president of Negro League Museum.
16: Mm-hmm.
15: We got Coach Ellis coming from Grambling. He's the most winningest coach in HBCU history.
16: Mm-hmm.
15: We got Ralph Gard coming. He used to play in the Negro Leagues. He used to play for the Atlanta Braves. And then we got Brenda Council is going to be talking about the connection between Omaha baseball because she was one of the first black women umpires in the state of Nebraska.
16: Mm-hmm. So where is that going to be taking place?
15: That's going to be the same on June 13th. Between 5 and 6 p.m. down at the Gene Leahy Mall Pavilion.
16: Okay, and let's get to talking about the other events that are coming up along with it, because the story hours and then the other two events.
15: We kind of started the Omaha Freedom Festival to expand the Juneteenth parade. So after the parade, we try to draw traffic from there down to Miller Park, you know, where we have the raffles. You know, we got kickball. We got basketball tournaments. We got a dance experience for kids, you know. We got free food, and then we got multiple resources and raffles and bicycle giveaways and everything for people in the community to come out, you know, to celebrate the heritage, you know, talk to people about the culture in North Omaha, and then talk to the community partners, you know, that are in North Omaha that people might not know about, or they might be able to take advantage of a service they provide.
16: Okay. What time does the parade start? And give us a sense of the route.
15: The parade starts at 10 o'clock. From 10 a.m. to noon, the parade starts. Then from noon to 5 p.m. is the Omaha Freedom Festival at Miller Park off of 27th and Reddick. Then from 5 to 6 p.m., you got the baseball storytelling series. And then at 8:30 to 10:30, you got the concert with Carrie Hilson, Life Jennings, and Nivea. And then at 10:30, we got the fireworks show, you know, sponsored by Union Pacific.
16: Okay, so it is a whole day of stuff to do.
15: Yeah, I mean, we wouldn't even be able to do this, you know, without, like, partners like Charles Drew and and other people that's been riding. Because you got to think, this is 6 years now. So.
16: Right. Because when you and I first started talking about this event, it was like hoping to get people involved, hoping to get folks down there. And now it's just, you're talking 40,000 people going to be affected or in one way, shape, or, hopefully this year. That's incredible growth.
15: Well, for one, you know, since we moved the part of the programming downtown, we've been able to reach a larger demographic and get some of that crowd from the College World Series.
16: Mm-hmm.
15: You know, the test of that was the Unity Fest, where we had over 15,000 people come see CeeLo Green.
16: Mm-hmm.
15: Now we got over 30,000 people that done downloaded tickets to come see this Carrie Hilson concert.
16: Mm-hmm.
15: And we got about 5 to 6,000 people that done downloaded tickets already for the daytime activities.
16: Okay.
15: You know.
16: Where can folks go to get tickets?
15: You can go to omahafreedomfestival.com. You can download a free ticket, or you can buy a VIP ticket if you like to the concert.
16: Okay.
15: You know?
16: All right.
15: And also you can go to the activities page, and you can click on that link, and it'll show you all the activities that we got for that day and the times that they're going to be starting.
16: Okay. Gosh, that sounds like a fun day. That Negro League Museum thing, that's really got my end.
15: And then I want to make sure that people understand that, you know, it's thanks to the people, our community partners, that we're able to, you know, make this affordable and free for everybody that can come here, regardless of you know, if you got money or not. You can come, you know, eat. You can come win bicycles for your kids, get health services, you know, information on housing and all types of other things, you know, banking, stuff like that.
16: And that's one of the things through the course of doing this show over the last couple, 3 years, and dealing with a lot of nonprofits and charitable organizations, is that Omahans, Jenny, are not stingy when it comes to stuff like this.
14: Not at all.
16: They are more than willing to cut a check, open up their pocketbook, even roll up their sleeves and say, what can I do? And I know as Charles Drew Health Center, it's kind of a community organization in the same sense. People are willing to do whatever they can to help out, aren't they?
14: Absolutely. That's one of the things I love about Charles Drew, is that our staff, they are so dedicated to the community. They are so mission-oriented. It's very much serving with heart. And when you serve your patients with that kind of heart, then you also want to serve other organizations. You want to do what you can to help and get out there. We've got people walking in the parade. We've got people already volunteering to work at our table at the Freedom Festival and to serve on the first aid, just because they want to go out there and do what they can for their community and make it a better place. The Omaha community has been so good to us, and we want to make sure that we're always good back.
16: And besides Charles Drew Health Center, there are other organizations that are involved in sponsoring Freedom Festival. And do you know off the top of your head what some of those might be? Let's just give them a plug here.
14: I'm going to have Calvin help me out. Well, I can tell UP. I can say Google. Yeah. I know those for sure.
15: Well, you know, it's Google, UP, Cox, Quality Clinical Research, Affleck, the city, you know, Douglas County, City of Omaha, mm-hmm. Omaha Police Association. Man, I can name a hundred people. Valmont, you know, the learning community, mm-hmm. Douglas County, Sarpy County. We've just been lucky, man, that over the years, you know, that we've been able to retain a lot of the people that were our original sponsors, and they kind of grew with us.
16: And that is key. I think you mentioned that to me when we first started talking about this event, that, retaining some of those sponsors, that's key. It's kind of nice to have those same people who were with you there at the beginning are still with it.
15: Yes, it's nice to be able to call Jenny. You know, I ain't got to explain everything. You know, we've got to build the relationship over the years, you know, and it's a... Because, you know, when I first called people, especially, I'm going to give you a story. Like, when I called Centris Bank, Don Gonzalez was really skeptical. She was like, are you sure you're going to do this? I said, yeah. And the same with, she's not the only one. You know, I know probably Jenny was probably skeptical. Because when you talk about, you know, free services, you know, having a concert free, feeding 4,000 people, you know, people kind of be like, whoa, you know, that's a lot to take on. But I just know that the organizations that are in the North Omaha community, that if we work together, you know, we'll be able to continue to serve, you know, the people, because we've been able to prove it over these last 6 years of us just working together, you know, proving, introducing service or products that these organizations or individuals have that serve people, and it's working.
16: And that's got to be pretty satisfying for somebody from the Charles Drew Health Center and for the organization.
14: Oh, absolutely.
16: You know, so tell me, what was that conversation with Calvin like at first?
14: Actually, Calvin is more fun to sponsor things with, because he's like, let's go to lunch. I'm like, okay, we'll go. And so we sat down and he told me what was happening. We'd sponsored in the past, and so I knew we already had a good feeling for Freedomtainment and for the Freedom Festival. And so Calvin and I just hit it off. And I said, this is something we absolutely believe in and can 100% get behind, just because, again, it just makes our community a better place, brings people together, and that's huge.
16: Okay, and we'll talk more about it. We'll be back to wrap things up. And thank you again for being here with us this morning. This is Issues and Answers, a public affairs program of the Omaha radio stations of Usher Media Group, joined by Calvin Williams of Freedomtainment and Jenny Chakut from Charles Drew Health Center. And we'll be back on the other side of the break. This is INA.
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16: We are back on I&A, Issues and Answers, a public affairs program of the Omaha radio stations of Usher Media Group. My name is Ed Thompson. Glad to have you along this morning, joined by Calvin Williams of Freedomtainment and Jenny Chakut of Charles Drew Health Center. And the event is coming up. It is Freedom Fest. It's coming up June 13th. And Calvin, let's go down the rundown of events in order of appearance, you know, kind of like the cast at the end of the movie.
15: Well, if you want to make it a whole day for you and your family, I would probably start with the parade, the Juneteenth parade. That's going to be on 24th Street. That's going to start from 10 a.m. to noon. Then from there, we're going to be transitioning to Miller Park, which is at 27th and Reddick. That's going to be from noon to 5. And then from 5 to 6 p.m., we're going to transition down to the Gene Leahy Mall Pavilion, which is off of Douglas. And we're going to talk about the Negro League Baseball Storytelling Series with Bob Kendricks and Coach Ellis and Robert Gar. And then from 8:30, from 7 o'clock, we're going to open it back up again, and we're going to let people come in and put their blankets down for the concert. And the concert's going to start at 8:30. And then at 10:30, we're going to have a fireworks show that's going to be sponsored by Union Pacific.
16: That's 12 hours of stuff. More than 12 hours of stuff. That's fantastic. It was just a couple of things when we first got started.
15: Yeah, when we first started the festival, I mean, we started out with we had 6,500 people come the first time we did it.
16: Mm-hmm.
15: And but it was during COVID then, and people were saying, well, how do we know that this is going to work unless you do it again? So we did it again, and we were steady. We had 10,000 people come the second year. And then we've been able to keep the traffic around 7,000 to 10,000 people these last 6 years.
16: Okay. All right. And Jenny, Charles Drew Health Center, one of the biggest sponsors of the event. And let's run down what Charles Drew is going to be, the presence it's going to have at the celebration.
14: Well, we'll be doing the 12 to 14 hour day, too, because we'll start out at the parade and then move to the actual event and have a table and a first aid booth and have our big mobile units. People can kind of get a look at that and see how that works. We take that out to schools and various places to provide health care. We'll move from that into the concert, still provide first aid from that mobile unit. So it'll be a whole day event for our staff as well, and we're excited to do it.
16: So a great way to get out there and get a face to face and a handshake sort of situation
14: going on there. Absolutely, get to know some of our folks, what down to earth great people they are, and literally if you want to come and say, hey, you know what, I need an appointment, I haven't seen a doctor in a couple of years, we can do that right there too. So it's kind of full service.
16: Mm-hmm. And Calvin, where can folks go to get more information and all the details they need?
15: You can go to OmahaFreedomFestival.com. You can click on any link. And it'll take you to the tickets. But if you want to know all the information for the whole day, you can click on the activity link. and it'll explain the whole day to you.
16: Okay. Calvin Williams of Freedomtainment, Jenny Chakut of Charles Drew Health Center. Guys, thanks again for coming back this year and talking about this. This is going to be, Ed's making predictions here. This is going to be a cultural festival that is going to be right up there, maybe one day, and mentioned in the same breath as the Cinco de Mayo parade, because right now that's the gold standard of how you set up a cultural event, and the Freedom Fest is certainly coming in.
15: Well, you got to also think, man, you know, they've been doing Cinco de Mayo for 100 years.
16: Yeah,
15: you know?
16: It's been a minute.
15: I don't know if I can last that long, man. You know.
16: you got to eat right and right exercise, right? Guys, thank you for joining us on the show this morning. Great to have you along. Looking forward to Freedom Fest coming up on June 13th. And thank you for joining us on the radio this morning. It's been a pleasure to have you, and we look forward to talking to you next time. This is I&A, Issues and Answers.
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1: Potential for severe storms as we head into Sunday evening, though most of the day looking dry after early morning showers wrap up. Expect windy, warm, and humid conditions most of the day with south-southeast winds gusting 30 to 40 miles per hour, highs in the upper 80s. Storms likely develop west of the metro after 5 p.m., then chances go up through the evening. All mode severe weather possible. I'm meteorologist Sean Everson from KETV News Watch 7.
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3: Good morning and welcome to INA, Issues and Answers, a public affairs program of the Omaha radio stations of Usher Media Group. Glad to have you along. My name is Ed Thompson. Thanks for joining us this morning. And joining us on the program today is a couple of returning guests. Last year they were here with us. We were talking about Juneteenth and the big celebration coming up. And oddly enough, we're talking about Juneteenth and the celebration coming up. So here we are. We're joined by Calvin Williams of Freedomtainment and Jenny Chakut of the Charles Drew Health Center, both involved with the planning and bringing it all together for Juneteenth. And guys, good to have you along. Thanks for coming back.
4: Sure. Thanks for having us.
5: Yep.
3: And Jenny, thank you again for helping me spell the last name. It's just
4: so. When there's a Z, that just messes up everything.
3: Exactly. Exactly. I bet you went over pretty good in South Omaha in the Czech part of town.
4: I bet we did.
3: Yeah. So the holiday Juneteenth is coming up in just about a month. And Calvin, let's go into that. We talk about the history of Juneteenth, and I think for a lot of people, not too many people. I would say that a lot of people still don't know the history behind Juneteenth, because it's not something, I mean, when I was growing up in the 60s and 70s, it was not something that was brought up in school. That was just the curriculum at the time, but things that I found out about it later on as I got older. So let's go into the history of Juneteenth, how it got started, and why you believe it's a significant event.
5: Juneteenth got started after the Emancipation Proclamation in the 1800s, when Abraham Lincoln signed a proclamation to free the slaves. And Juneteenth started actually in Texas, I think in Galveston. And it's been a celebration and a heritage of African-American culture, of recognizing the proclamation that freed the slaves. Back when Abraham Lincoln signed it into law.
3: Mm-hmm. And you know, the thing about it was, the story that I had read was that it wasn't until Union troops came into Texas and reoccupied the land that the African slaves did not know that they had been emancipated. Yep. And when they found out the celebration, that's the day that marks Juneteenth.
5: Yes, sir.
3: Okay, so with that history, so in 1865, fast forward to this part of the century, and when was Juneteenth officially designated a federal holiday? It was just recently, wasn't it?
5: Yeah, it was recently. I think it was about 3 or 4 years ago that it was a federal holiday, because it's our sixth year of doing the Omaha Freedom Festival, and we started doing it in 2020 before it was a federal holiday.
3: Okay.
5: So it had to be between 22 and 23 when they made it a federal holiday.
3: All right. So that celebration, it's always been a celebration part of African-American culture for, you know, as long as I know of. It's not something that, that hasn't been a part of what goes on. But it's only just now begun to circulate into wider understanding, wider knowledge, isn't it?
5: Yeah, because you know, a lot of people just didn't have knowledge of what Juneteenth was until it became a federal holiday. And then in Omaha, it was harder to educate people about Juneteenth because it happens during College World Series.
3: Mm.
5: You know?
3: Yeah, it's kind of like squirrel. It just kind of takes your eye off the ball, so to speak, to use a baseball idiom. Good luck.
5: Yes, I mean, that was the hardest part about us starting the festival, was educating people on what Juneteenth was. Mm-hmm. You know, that was been the mission the first couple of years. And we've always had to tell people that it was about education. Mm-hmm. And that's ended up really how we ended up partnering with our community partners, is because we wanted to start a festival that was about culture, but also it educated people about resources, you know.
3: And that's what I admire about you personally, is that your entrepreneurial nature. I mean, you're kind of like, you've got this, you know, I got a full head of steam, like, you know, like the big boy train from UP. That
5: yeah,
3: you just keep,
5: boy.
3: Yeah, you just keep going forward and making it happen. And now when it got started, not the biggest celebration in Omaha, and now it's becoming a part of the Omaha landscape, right up there with Cinco de Mayo or other celebrations like Native Omaha Days and things like that.
5: Well, I mean, luckily with the partners that we have, you know, with, like you said, Charles Drew and Google and Union Pacific, we've been able to, you know, provide more resources, you know, educate people on what Juneteenth is, but also educate people on the resources that these community partners provide that are right in the community that somebody might not know about.
3: Exactly. So, and Jenny, talk about Charles Drew Health Center's involvement and how its involvement has helped to spread the word, so to speak.
4: Sure. So, the Charles Drew Health Center, of course, we're located in North Omaha. That is our neighborhood. That is our community. And so, we love to get involved with organizations like Calvin's to spread the word about community events like this, and to really partner to make these kind of things happen, because it is all about a community. It's about making our community better. It's about making our community healthier, and that's what we're lucky enough to do.
3: Okay, and so what sort of participation does Charles Drew Health Center have in the event itself, other than just you know, putting your name on it?
4: Sure. So during the Freedom Festival, we take part in the parade that is right before the Freedom Festival, which is the Juneteenth parade, and then we bring one of our mobile units. We have two mobile health units and then two mobile dental units as well. We bring one of our mobile health units out, let people know that that's available. We provide first aid. We have a table at the event, just so people are aware that Charles Drew is right there in their backyard, and we are there to, you know, we see patients regardless of ability to pay. This is not something where if you walk in, we're going to turn you away. We're going to see you. We're going to help you. We're going to help maybe get signed up for insurance. So it's all that, those messages right there that we're trying to let people know about, because again, it is about making North Omaha healthier.
3: So there's a lot of face-to-face outreach then that goes around.
4: Yeah, absolutely. Yeah, we do have the table all day. We've got a big tent out there. We stay through the concert later on and provide first aid throughout the concert, just in case anybody should happen to cut their knee or get too hot or something. We make sure that we've got trained medical professionals there to help folks.
3: Okay, so let's get into the details in the next segment about the dates and where's and when's and websites and such like that. But Jenny, if you could kind of give a sense of what it's like, what it feels like to be a part of a celebration like this as a member of the Charles Drew staff, you know, what that means to the Charles Drew staff and the community at large, being involved in Freedomtainment and the Freedom Fest.
4: Sure, that's a great question, and I appreciate you asking it, because this is kind of one of those cornerstones, like you said, of the North Omaha community. We are, too. We're the first federal qualified health center in Nebraska, opened in 1983, so we have been a part of North Omaha since then. We opened literally in an old laundromat, and then got to grow from there. Now we have 17 different locations, including our mobile locations. So we're like the guys, like Calvin and his crew, where we've just grown with the community. And all of us are very proud to be part of it, because it is such a benchmark, something that really is just a part of North Omaha, what we do every day. These are people who we see. These are our neighbors. These are our friends. These are the folks our kids go to school with, we go to church with, we pass on the street every day. And so to be able to be part of something so big and so meaningful to the community, it means the world to us.
3: Okay, and we'll be getting into the weeds. That's a silly phrase to use. We'll be getting into the details of Freedom Fest that is coming up in the next few weeks, the Juneteenth celebration, and we'll do that in just a moment. We're talking with Calvin Williams of Freedomtainment and Jenny Chicoot of Charles Drew Health Center. And on the other side of the break, this is I&A, Issues and Answers.
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3: We are back on Issues and Answers. I'm Ed Thompson. Glad to have you along this morning. Thank you for joining us. We're talking with Calvin Williams of Freedomtainment and Jenny Chakut of Charles Drew Health Center. And Freedom Fest is coming up, and a celebration of a Juneteenth, a federally recognized holiday. And Calvin, this it's bigger and better. You were telling me before, you know, when you got here in the lobby, that it's like, we got three locations now.
5: Damn, I mean, it's grown pretty big, Juneteenth has.
3: Uh-huh.
5: The last couple of years between the programmings, we've served over 25,000 people between Juneteenth and Level Up in the Unity Fest last year. This year, we on a gear to do about 40,000 people that will serve, just 30,000 people downtown at the concert alone. About between seven and 10,000 people at the festival during the day. And then we're doing a storytelling series with the Negro League Baseball Museum. And we probably got about 1,500 to 2,000 people that'll come down to hear the stories from the old Negro League players.
3: Oh, that, have you been to the Negro League Museum?
5: No, I haven't had a chance to go there.
3: That is a glittering gem of awesomeness, because it's right across the hall from the American Jazz Museum, both also in Kansas City. I mean, literally, they share the same lobby. And move to the right, it's the Negro League Museum. Move to the left, it's the Jazz Museum. And it is enough to explode your brain, because I'm a baseball nut from way back. So Negro League Museum is involved this year and telling stories. That's fantastic.
5: Yeah, we got Bob Kendricks coming, who's the president of Negro League Museum.
3: Mm-hmm.
5: We got Coach Ellis coming from Grambling. He's the most winningest coach in HBCU history.
3: Mm-hmm.
5: We got Ralph Gar coming. He used to play in the Negro Leagues. He used to play for the Atlanta Braves. And then we got Brenda Council is going to be talking about the connection between Omaha baseball, because she was one of the first black women umpires in the state of Nebraska.
3: Mm-hmm. So where is that going to be taking place?
5: That's going to be the same on June 13th between 5 and 6 p.m. down at the Gene Leahy Mall Pavilion.
3: Okay, and let's get to talking about the other events that are coming up along with it, because the story hours and then the other two events.
5: We kind of started the Omaha Freedom Festival to expand the Juneteenth parade. So after the parade, we try to draw traffic from there down to Miller Park, you know, where we have the raffles. You know, we got kickball. We got basketball tournaments. We got a dance experience for kids, you know. We got free food, and then we got multiple resources and raffles and bicycle giveaways and everything for people in the community to come out, you know, to celebrate the heritage, you know, talk to people about the culture in North Omaha, and then talk to the community partners, you know, that are in North Omaha that people might not know about, or they might be able to take advantage of a service they provide.
3: Okay, what time does the parade start, and give us a sense of the route.
5: The parade starts at 10 o'clock. From 10 a.m. to noon, the parade starts. Then from noon to 5 p.m. is the Omaha Freedom Festival at Miller Park off of 27th and Reddick. Then from 5 to 6 p.m., you got the baseball storytelling series. And then at 8:30 to 10:30, you got the concert with Carrie Hilson, Life Jennings, and Nivea. And then at 10:30, we got the fireworks show, you know, sponsored by Union Pacific.
3: Okay, so it is a whole day of stuff to do.
5: Yeah, I mean, we, like I said, we wouldn't even be able to do this, you know, without, like, partners like Charles Drew and and other people that's been riding. Because, yeah, I think this is 6 years now. So.
3: Right. Because when you and I first started talking about this event, it was like hoping to get people involved, hoping to get folks down there. And now it's just, you're talking 40,000 people going to be affected or in one way, shape, or, you know, hopefully this year. That's incredible growth.
5: Well, for one, you know, since we moved the part of the programming downtown, we've been able to reach a larger demographic and get some of that crowd from the College World Series. Mm-hmm. You know, the test of that was the Unity Fest, where we had over 15,000 people come see CeeLo Green. Mm-hmm. Now we got over 30,000 people that done downloaded tickets to come see this Carrie Hilson concert. Mm-hmm. And we got about 5,000 to 6,000 people that done downloaded tickets already for the daytime activities.
3: Okay. You know, where can folks go to get tickets?
5: You can go to OmahaFreedomFestival.com. You can download a free ticket, or you can buy a VIP ticket if you like to the concert.
3: Okay.
5: You
3: know? All right.
5: And also, you can go to the activities page, and you can click on that link, and it'll show you all the activities that we got for that day and the times that they're going to be starting.
3: Okay. Gosh, this sounds like a fun day. That Negro League Museum thing, that's really got my end.
5: And then I want to make sure that people understand that, you know, it's thanks to the people, our community partners, that we're able to, you know, make this affordable and free for everybody that can come here, regardless of you know, if you got money or not. You can come, you know, eat. You can come win bicycles for your kids, get health services, you know, information on housing and all types of other things, you know, banking, stuff like that.
3: And that's one of the things in through the course of doing this show over the last couple, 3 years, you know, and dealing with a lot of nonprofits and charitable organizations, is that Omahans, Jenny, are not stingy when
4: not
3: it comes to stuff like this.
4: Not at all.
3: They are more than willing to cut a check, open up their pocketbook, even roll up their sleeves and say, what can I do? And I know as Charles Drew Health Center, it's kind of a community organization in the same sense. People are willing to do whatever they can to help out, aren't they?
4: Absolutely. That's one of the things I love about Charles Drew, is that our staff, they are so dedicated to the community. They are so mission-oriented. It's very much serving with heart. And when you serve your patients with that kind of heart, then you also want to serve other organizations. You want to do what you can to help and get out there. We've got people walking in the parade. We've got people already volunteering to work at our table at the Freedom Festival and to serve on the first aid, just because they want to go out there and do what they can for the community and make it a better place. The Omaha community has been so good to us, and we want to make sure that we're always good back.
3: And besides Charles Drew Health Center, there are other organizations that are involved in sponsoring Freedom Festival. And do you know off the top of your head what some of those might be? Let's just give them a plug here.
4: I'm going to have Calvin help me out. Well, I can tell UP. I can say Google.
5: Yeah.
4: I know those for sure.
5: Well, you know, it's Google, UP, Cox, Quality Clinical Research, Affleck, the city, you know, Douglas County, City of Omaha, Omaha Police Association. Man, I can name a hundred people. Valmont, you know, the learning community, Douglas County, Sarpy County. We've just been lucky, man, that over the years, you know, that we've been able to retain a lot of the people that were our original sponsors, and they kind of grew with us.
3: And that is key. I think you mentioned that to me when we first started talking about this event, that, you know, retaining some of those sponsors, that's key. It's kind of nice to have those same people who were with you there at the beginning are still with it.
5: Yes, it's I'm telling you, it's nice to be able to call Jenny. You know, I ain't got to explain everything. You know, we've got to build a relationship over the years, you know, and it's a... Because, you know, when I first called people, especially, I'm going to give you a story.

0: introducing service or products that these organizations or individuals have that serve people, and it's working.
1: And that's got to be pretty satisfying for somebody from a Charles Drew Health Center and for the organization.
2: Oh, absolutely.
1: You know, so tell me, what was that conversation with Calvin like at first?
2: Actually, Calvin is more fun to sponsor things with, because he's like, let's go to lunch. I'm like, okay, we'll go. And so we sat down and he told me what was happening. We'd sponsored in the past, and so I knew we already had a good feeling for Freedomtainment and for the Freedom Festival. And so Calvin and I just hit it off, and I said, this is something we absolutely believe in and can 100% get behind, just because, again, it just makes our community a better place, brings people together, and that's huge.
1: Okay, and we'll talk more about it. We'll be back to wrap things up, and thank you again for being here with us this morning. This is Issues and Answers, a public affairs program of the Omaha radio stations of Usher Media Group, joined by Calvin Williams of Freedomtainment and Jenny Chakut from Charles Drew Health Center, and we'll be back on the other side of the break. This is INA.
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1: 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My name is Ed Thompson. Glad to have you along this morning, joined by Calvin Williams of Freedomtainment and Jenny Chakut of Charles Drew Health Center. And the event is coming up. It is Freedom Fest. It's coming up June 13th. And Calvin, let's go down the rundown of events in order of appearance, you know, kind of like the cast at the end of the movie.
0: Well, if you want to make it a whole day for you and your family, I would probably start with the parade, the Juneteenth parade. That's going to be on 24th Street. That's going to start from 10 a.m. to noon. Then from there, we're going to be transitioning to Miller Park, which is at 27th and Reddick. That's going to be from noon to 5. And then from 5 to 6 p.m., we're going to transition down to the Gene Leahy Mall Pavilion, which is off of Douglas. And we're going to talk about the Negro League Baseball Storytelling Series with Bob Kendricks and Coach Ellis and Robert Gar. And then from 8:30, from 7 o'clock, we're going to open it back up again, and we're going to let people come in and put their blankets down for the concert. And the concert's going to start at 8:30. And then at 10:30, we're going to have a fireworks show that's going to be sponsored by Union Pacific.
1: That's 12 hours of stuff. More than 12 hours of stuff. That's fantastic. It was just a couple of things when we first got started.
0: Yeah, when we first started.

0: the festival, I mean, we started out with we had 6,500 people come the first time we did it. Mm-hmm. And but it was during COVID then, and people were saying, well, how do we know that this is going to work unless you do it again? So we did it again, and we were steady. We had 10,000 people come the second year, and then we've been able to keep the traffic around 7,000 to 10,000 people these last 6 years.
1: Okay. All right, and Jenny, Charles Drew Health Center, one of the biggest sponsors of the event, and let's run down what Charles Drew is going to be, the presence it's going to have at the celebration.
2: Well, we'll be doing the 12 to 14 hour day too, because we'll start out at the parade and then move to the actual event, and have a table and a first aid booth, and have our big mobile units. People can kind of get a look at that and see how that works. We take that out to schools and various places to provide healthcare. We'll move from that into the concert. So provide first aid from that mobile unit, so it'll be a whole day event for our staff as well, and we're excited to do it.
1: So a great way to get out there and get a face to face and a handshake sort of situation
2: going on there. Absolutely, get to know some of our folks, what down to earth great people they are, and literally, if you want to come and say, hey, you know what, I need an appointment, I haven't seen a doctor in a couple of years, we can do that right there too. So it's kind of full service.
1: Mm-hmm. And Calvin, where can folks go to get more information and all the details they need?
0: You can go to OmahaFreedomFestival.com. You can click on any link, and it'll take you to the tickets. But if you want to know all the information for the whole day, you can click on the activity link, and it'll explain the whole day to you.
1: Okay. Calvin Williams of Freedomtainment, Jenny Chakoot of Charles Drew Health Center. Guys, thanks again for coming back this year and talking about this. This is going to be – Ed's making predictions here. This is going to be a cultural festival that is going to be right up there maybe one day and mentioned in the same breath as the Cinco de Mayo parade, because right now that's the gold standard of how you set up a cultural event, and the Freedom Fest is certainly coming in.
0: Well, you got to also think, man, you know, they've been doing Cinco de Mayo for 100 years.
1: Yeah,
0: you know?
1: It's been a minute.
0: I don't know if I can last that long, man. You know.
1: You got to eat right and right exercise, right? Guys, thank you for joining us on the show this morning. Great to have you along. Looking forward to Freedom Fest coming up on June 13th. And thank you for joining us on the radio this morning. It's been a pleasure to have you, and we look forward to talking to you next time. This is I&A, Issues and Answers.
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0: about time you won. Really, how much money? Maybe he won this thing. He probably just broke even. Right? Think about that. 30 years to play? The guy's a degenerate gambler. And within 5-6 years from now, he'll be broke again. Just the way it is. And secondly, I have no idea what a Zoltar fortune-telling machine is. Does anybody... Do you know, MG, do you know what a Zoltar machine is? I don't have no idea. No? Bucky, do you know what a Zoltar fortune-telling
1: machine is? I absolutely don't have no idea.
0: I've never heard of it. I've never seen one. I'm going to try to find one. I want to get some numbers. I don't get it. But you got to be a degenerate gambler to do that, to go to a fortune-telling machine, get numbers, and then go out and play the lottery. Now that he won, that's probably the worst thing that could possibly happen to this guy, right? He'll keep on playing it.
1: I mean,
0: eventually. Well, that's
1: what are the odds that it'll pay, those same numbers will pay off again? The odds can't be in your favor.
0: Do you play the lottery at all?
1: No, not at all.
0: I think the best part of playing the lottery is the dreaming aspect of it if you win. Like, what are you going to do if you win? MG, do you play? Do you play the lottery?
2: I have not in a while. No, I don't play it now. I don't like giving
0: Patty?
2: Away my money.
0: What about Patty? Patty, you got to play the lottery. I know you do.
3: No, if I already have enough debt. I don't need gambling debts on my end.
0: Oh, really? Bucky doesn't play. I'm like the only one, really. I mean, I enjoy playing the lottery. I play the Powerball every week. Same numbers. Last week I won $4, all right? So we'll see what happens. I don't know. I mean, you know, if I win, I think I'll just give it away. That's what I want to do. You know, charity and stuff like that, you know? That's what I want to do to win the lottery. But I don't want to have my name announced that I won. I don't want to do that either. I want to do it very quietly. I pay an attorney to pick it up for me, get some big money. We'll see. Anyway, we'll do that. This mandate, there's a mandate now in the NFL. It's ended. But why? We'll do that and so much more on Fox Sports Sunday, coming up right here on Fox Radio. Next, keep it here.
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12: Potential for severe storms as we head into Sunday evening, though most of the day looking dry after early morning showers wrap up. Expect windy, warm, and humid conditions most of the day with south to southeast winds gusting 30 to 40 miles per hour, highs in the upper 80s. Storms likely develop west of the metro after 5 p.m., then chances go up through the evening. All mode severe weather possible. I'm meteorologist Sean Everson from KETV Newswatch 7.
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17: This horse just said, enter the pony payout promotion. He added that until July 28th, when you enter non-winning pony payout scratch tickets online, you could win a new red sports car.

0: You know what? For a final go-around, and it may very well be his final go-around, I'd love to see him go to a big market. L.A.'s a big market, but it's not appreciated there. Let him go to the Knicks. Let's see him go to the New York Knicks.
1: I would like to see him go back home. Like, if he's going to finish it off, I think he needs to make the world tour. Go back, finish it in Cleveland, help them try and win. I don't know how it can be constructed, but look, why not go back three times?
2: All right, Bucky, and last one here. College football playoff, 24 games? Really? Who do you blame?
1: Oh, I like 2014 playoff, and the reason why is because it's a true champion. I'm not in love with bowl games. I look at the bowl games. They're not even half full. They're a quarter full. No one pays attention to them. So let's throw all of our energy in making it the best playoff situation that we can. And plus, they already do it at lower levels. It makes sense. They understand how to do this.
0: You know, I'm going to go back here. Sometimes more is better, not less. Less is more. Maybe more is better. And I think the 24 games is great. A, you'll find the true champion. I love that. Number two, you talk about bowl games. You know, no one goes to the Domino Pizza Bowl. Really. I mean, it's over. Forget about it. The players don't even play in those games. They really don't. So this is going to be pretty good. I like it. And I love football. I love college football. So play on. Play on, young man. Okay. Bucky, have a great week. MG, thank you so much. You got the countdown coming up next right here. Where? On Fox Sports Radio. See you next week.
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9: Potential for severe storms as we head into Sunday evening, though most of the day looking dry after early morning showers wrap up. Expect windy, warm, and humid conditions most of the day with south to southeast winds gusting 30 to 40 miles per hour, highs in the upper 80s. Storms likely develop west of the metro after 5 p.m., then chances go up through the evening. All mode severe weather possible. I'm meteorologist Sean Everson from KETV News Watch 7.
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7: Potential for severe storms as we head into Sunday evening, though most of the day looking dry after early morning showers wrap up. Expect windy, warm, and humid conditions most of the day with south to southeast winds gusting 30 to 40 miles per hour, highs in the upper 80s. Storms likely develop west of the metro after 5 p.m., then chances go up through the evening. All modes severe weather possible. I'm meteorologist Sean Everson from KETV NewsWatch 7.
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3: Potential for severe storms as we head into Sunday evening, though most of the day looking dry after early morning showers wrap up. Expect windy, warm, and humid conditions most of the day with south to southeast winds gusting 30 to 40 miles per hour, highs in the upper 80s. Storms likely develop west of the metro after 5 p.m., then chances go up through the evening. All modes severe weather possible. I'm meteorologist Sean Everson from KETV NewsWatch 7.
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1: With their win Saturday versus Georgetown, coupled with a Butler loss, the Creighton Blue Jays have clinched their bid into the four-team Big East Conference baseball tournament to be held just outside of Cincinnati, May 20th through the 23rd. The Blue Jays still have work to do to get the number one seed in that tournament. However, if they were to be successful in Ohio, the Blue Jays would return to the NCAA tournament for the first time in back-to-back seasons since 2011 and 2012, when they were champions of the Missouri Valley.
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2: Potential for severe storms as we head into Sunday evening, though most of the day looking dry after early morning showers wrap up. Expect windy, warm, and humid conditions most of the day with south to southeast winds gusting 30 to 40 miles per hour, highs in the upper 80s. Storms likely develop west of the metro after 5 p.m., then chances go up through the evening. All modes severe weather possible. I'm meteorologist Sean Everson from KETV Newswatch 7.
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16: Alexander of the Oklahoma City Thunder has won his second consecutive NBA Most Valuable Player Award. 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
2: Potential for severe storms as we head into Sunday evening, though most of the day looking dry after early morning showers wrap up. Expect windy, warm, and humid conditions most of the day with south to southeast winds gusting 30 to 40 miles per hour, highs in the upper 80s. Storms likely develop west of the metro after 5 p.m., then chances go up through the evening. All mode severe weather possible. I'm meteorologist Sean Everson from KETV Newswatch 7.
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5: The Thunder will take on the Spurs tomorrow in the first game of the Western Conference Finals at 8:30 Eastern Time. Later on tonight, we have Game 7 between the Cavaliers and Pistons. That tips off at 8 p.m. Eastern Time from Detroit. At the PGA Championship right now, Alex Smalley has a 2-shot lead at 6-under. And in baseball, it is the Rays that are on top of the Marlins, 5-2. It is the end of the fifth inning. The Orioles are shutting out the Nationals, 1-0. It's the top of the second. Also top of the second, the Braves are shutting out the Red Sox, 3-0. In the WNBA, the Aces have an 18-16 lead early in the first quarter. I'm Brianna Miro.
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0: winds gusting 30 to 40 miles per hour, highs in the upper 80s. Storms likely develop west of the metro after 5 p.m., then chances go up through the evening. All mode severe weather possible. I'm meteorologist Sean Everson from KTV Newswatch 7.
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13: 7 between the Cavaliers and Pistons. That tips off from Detroit at 8 p.m. Eastern Time. At the final round of the PGA Championship, Alex Smalley and John Rahm are co-leaders leading the way with a one-shot lead at 6-under. At one shot back, there's a two-way tie between Justin Thomas and Ludvig Åberg. Rory McIlroy is two shots back through three holes. In baseball, the Rays are outscoring the Marlins 5-2. It is the bottom of the eighth inning. Orioles beating the Nationals 6-2, top of the fifth inning. And the WNBA, the Aces are leading the Dream 63-50 in the third quarter. I'm Brianna Miro.
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16: 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Final round of the PGA Golf Championship going on right now. John Rahm right now sharing the lead with Alex Smalley. So we'll keep an eye on.

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4: Detroit is a 5-0 at home all time in Game 7 and is seeking their first Eastern Conference Finals appearance since 2008. At the final round of the PGA Championship, Matt Schmidt and Alex Smalley are co-leaders with a one-shot lead at 6-under. There's a three-way tie for second place. Justin Thomas, Nick Taylor, and Cameron Smith at 5-under. Rory McIlroy is two shots back through eight holes. And Scottie Scheffler is four shots back through 17 holes. In baseball, Tampa Bay becomes the first American League team to win 30 games this season. They beat the Marlins 6-3. I'm Brianna Miro.
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7: 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I have had the ability to essentially control the sports world throughout my entire broadcasting career, good or bad. I can take somebody completely out of their game, or I can ignite somebody. And let's talk about Matty Schmidt. That is someone that absolutely nobody listening knows who he is. He's a golfer from Germany. He was in the final pairing today with Alex Smith.

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0: With their win Saturday versus Georgetown, coupled with a Butler loss, the Creighton Blue Jays have clinched their bid into the four-team Big East Conference baseball tournament to be held just outside of Cincinnati, May 20th through the 23rd. The Blue Jays still have work to do to get the number one seed in that tournament. However, if they were to be successful in Ohio, the Blue Jays would return to the NCAA tournament for the first time in back-to-back seasons since 2011 and 2012, when they were champions of the Missouri Valley.
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6: Award, becoming the 14th player ever to win back-to-back MVPs. Game 1 of the Western Conference Finals between the Thunder and Spurs is on Monday. Tonight we got Game 7 between the Cavaliers and Pistons. That tips off at 8 p.m. Eastern Time. Detroit is 5-0 at home all-time in Game 7, and they're seeking their first Eastern Conference Finals appearance since 2008. At the final round of the PGA Championship, Aaron Rye and Matty Schmidt are co-leaders with a one-shot lead at 6 under par. Three-way tie for second place, Justin Thomas, John Rahm, and Cameron Smith at 5 under. Rory McIlroy, Nick Taylor, and Alex Smalley are two shots back. Scottie Scheffler is done for the day and out of contention, finishing at 2 under par. Mets beat the Yankees 7-6 in extra innings. I'm Brianna Miro.
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9: Very rarely do I need to be censored two sentences into our show, Kerry Rhodes. Same bleep, different day. I'm talking about you, Shams. I'm talking about you. Same bleep, different day. We're going to get to that tonight. It is Game 7 of the Eastern Conference semifinal series. Pistons, Cavs, you saw it going 7.
10: I did, but I didn't think it would go 7 after they were down 3-2 going home, Cleveland. I thought they would close it out in 6, but here we go, Game 7.
9: Seeing tweets on how Dan Gilbert and the Cavs fans have loaded buses to get to Detroit. Contingency of Cavs fans going to be at Little Caesars Arena, Little Caesars Pizza Arena tonight.
10: Pizza.
9: Chris Perfett, how do you feel about that? Cavs fans taking over your arena.
11: Like every time I go to Little Caesars, I got a little bit of heartburn. I'm not going to lie.
9: Here's the great thing about what's going on right now. Let's just have two completely different conversations. You talk about basketball, yep. And I'll talk about the PGA Championship.
10: Let's do it.
9: So the fact is, and I'm just kidding. I wasn't going to say, like, Aaron Rye leads at 6-0.

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9: Is done for the day and out of contention, finishing at 2 under par. News in the NBA, according to Shams Charania of ESPN. Shai Gilgeous-Alexander has won his second consecutive MVP award, becoming the 14th player ever to win back-to-back MVPs. In the NBA playoffs, Game 7 between the Cavs and Pistons tip off from Detroit at 8 p.m. Eastern Time. In baseball, the Rangers shut out the Astros 8-0. Phillies shut out the Pirates 6-0 for their fourth straight win. They are at 500 for the first time since April. I'm Brianna Miro.
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12: Happy Sunday to you, and we got a Game 7 tonight in Motown, Cavs and Pistons. Got Kerry Rhodes excited.
13: Yeah.
12: I'm not excited that the MVP news has been leaked. We talked about that off the top of the show. But we'll talk MVP in about 60 minutes here, as it will be SGA. I think SGA stands for Stop Giving It Away, Shams. That's what it should stand for. SGA, stop giving away all of the news that you're giving away to people before it actually happens. Last week was the draft lottery. Today it was the MVP. I had a bone to pick with that, but we'll move on. At the PGA Championship, things are starting to take shape. One of the criticisms of the PGA Championship this week, Kerry, is that there wasn't a lot of variety in terms of the setup. Rory McIlroy said, listen, it's difficult to make birdies, but it's not difficult to avoid a double bogey or a triple bogey. So you have a lot of scores in the same region. You don't have a high, high range of numbers from a two to an eighth on a hole. Everybody's basically scoring four, fives, or sixes was kind of his point. Mm-hmm. And so that's why you had the the jammed up leaderboard that you had. But now as we're heading down the stretch, when it's Sunday at a major, things kind of start to take shape. Aaron Rise at 7 under, Matty Schmidt from Louisville, a German born. He's 28 years old. He looks 62 with his hat on. He's one shot back at 6 under. Justin Thomas is in the clubhouse at 5 under with a 65 today. John Rahm is on the course at 5 under through 14. Rory McIlroy, Cam Smith, Alex Smalley, who's in the final

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4: 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He becomes the first player from England to win the PGA Championship in 107 years. News out of the NBA as Shai Gilgeous-Alexander has won his second consecutive MVP award. Tonight we got Game 7 between the Cavaliers and Pistons. That tips off from Detroit at 8 p.m. Eastern Time. In baseball, the Rangers shut out the Astros 8-0. And defending Indy 500 winner Alex Pillow wins the poll for the 110th running of the Indy 500.
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8: I don't know if it's term limits. I don't know if it's NBA contracts. But something may have to be done with the NBA's MVP award. And something's got to be done to put a stop to what Shams has been doing. That's ruining the news for everyone. Welcome in. It is Fox Sports Sunday. Kerry Rhodes and myself, Dan Beyer, hanging with you, but we're not alone. Brianna Muro's at the news desk, keeping us up to date. She had the news that Shams Charania reported earlier today for ESPN that Shai Gilgeous-Alexander will be named the NBA's MVP after a season that saw SGA finish second in scoring, leading the Thunder to the best record in the NBA, and for SGA, his second straight MVP award. Finalists, Nikola Jokic and Victor Wembanyama. Also joining us here, not Victor Wembanyama and Nikola Jokic, but Bo Benson and Iowa Sam. Iowa Sam, our technical producer. Bo Benson, our executive producer. They'll be your lifelines coming up for easy as 1, 2, 3, 4, coming up in about 20 minutes or so. So SGA is the MVP. Do you have any problem with Shai Gilgeous-Alexander being the league's most valuable player for the second straight year?
9: There was two things I was going to pose to you, Dan, about the MVP. Shai Gilgeous-Alexander's won two years in a row here. How many guys in the history of the NBA has won back-to-back MVPs? I know that's on the spot, but I'm just like, it just like.
8: Yeah, and I'll be completely honest with you. I have a list in front of me, and I'm gonna guess six.
9: So he's an all-time great right now, right? If you win two MVPs.
8: Yeah, rare air.
9: Right, yes. And he's 28 years old. He's a young guy, so this team is going to be around for a long time. And obviously, this award has kind of been synonymous with team success, right? Like, so this team's going to be around for a while. Is there going to be fatigue with him winning this award because they're going to be so good, or is there going to be a moment where his game takes a steep decline? But right now, obviously, I think he's been an odds-on favorite pick. But I would have... I mean, from this crop, yes, I guess he's deserving, but I'm not like a huge fan of it, in my opinion.
8: It is 100% fit.